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0: Neil Young and Crazy Horse right here on the X 100.7 on this Labor Day. I'm Julie. If you want to save some money, even today on this Labor Day, you want to go out. You're not done with the weekend yet. No, you are not. 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Same with General Duffy's Watering Hole. 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And there are more on there as well. 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

0: 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We are in the middle of our 5 o'clock rock and roll road trip. 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
2: I'm Nick DeLuca. Busy Labor Day in baseball. Off day for the Yankees today. Still might be the day's biggest winner. The team activating Captain Aaron Judge off the injured list will return tomorrow to open their series against the Rockies. Judge has missed more than 3 months with a stress fracture in his rib. Three-time AL MVP, batting .248 with 17 home runs and 38 RBIs and a .907 OPS in 59 games this season. Production dipped in May as he played through injury. Big boost for the Bronx Bombers down the stretch. College football capping Labor Day weekend in the ACC. Number 19 SMU and Florida State in Tallahassee delayed due to a power outage. Next update on a start time coming in a few minutes as they hope to kick off sooner rather than later on ESPN. In the NFL, the Falcons naming a starter. Quarterback Tua Tagovailoa getting the nod to start on Sunday against the Steelers. Head coach Kevin Stefanski saying Cooper Rush will be the team's backup, with Michael Penix Jr. inactive as he continues to recover from last season's torn ACL. U.S. Open in Queens. Men's bracket on Armstrong. Number 14 seed American Lerner Tien and Karin Khachanov in the fourth set. Tien winning back-to-back sets 6-4, 7-6 in a tiebreak after dropping the first. Khachanov up a break in the fourth as that one has gone lengthy in New York City. Coco Gauff up a break on Iva Jovic, 6-1, now 3-3.
3: Hey, it's Michelle Smallman, and coming up Tuesday, week one of the NFL season is finally here. Will the Seahawks repeat, or will the competition in the NFC be too much to handle? It's on Sportsmanlike, 6 a.m. Eastern, right here on ESPN Radio, ESPN2, and ESPNU.
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2: I'm Nick DeLuca. Labor Day across Major League Baseball. Yankees off today, activating Captain Aaron Judge from the IL to return tomorrow to open their series against the Rockies. Judge has missed more than 3 months with a stress fracture in his rib. Yankees going 45-39 in his absence. The offense ranking 26th in runs scored since he was first out. ESPN's Tim Kirchen on Judge's return to the Yankee lineup.
3: I fully expect him to be a really good hitter, like, right away, because that's who he is. He's the best player in the American League when he's healthy. But I just have to see how much rust there is. And when you're 6'7", 282, it's a little harder to get yourself back into shape because you're so big. This game is not built for position players to be this big.
2: Kirchen on baseball tonight, three-time AL MVP, batting .248 with 17 home runs and 38 RBIs so far this season. In tennis, Coco Gauff rolls against Iva Jovic. Straight sets win 6-1, 6-4 to advance to the U.S. Open quarters. On the men's side, Karen Khachanov and Lerner Tien in a fifth set tied at 4 games apiece on serve. At Armstrong on Arthur Ashe, number one seed Alexander Zverev taking on Luciano Dardari. Zverev off a break already in the first 3 games to love. In college football, number 19 SMU, Florida State waiting out that power outage. Mustangs taking an early 7-0 lead.
4: 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That's Tuesday's Rich Eisen Show on Disney Plus, the ESPN app, and ESPN Radio.
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3: If you went through my phone to see the number of times that I wrote LOL, I don't know that you'd find a single instance of it.
4: No LOLs, Adam.
3: No LOLs.
4: So you hit the emphasize ha-ha, not type out ha-ha.
3: That's me.
4: That's interesting.
3: Are you guys big LOLers?
4: Oh, Adam.
5: Yeah.
4: An excess of LOL over here. I'll probably text you later and throw an LOL. We are millennials, Adam. We live for an LOL.
3: Wow, I've never LOL'd in my life.
4: So you should try it, Adam. You might like it.
5: LOL.
6: 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Along with Michelle Smallman, Chris Canty, Evan Cohen with you. And here he is, Adam Schefter, senior NFL insider. Adam Schefter podcast. Michelle Smallman filled in last week, did a great job with that. And the great texter that is Schefty.
4: Yes.
6: As responsive as any human being alive. He's unbelievable, this man, but he has never used an LOL. Have you, between when Michelle discovered that and now, decided to use an LOL, Schefty?
3: LOL, I still haven't. No. Still.
4: Come on, Adam.
6: After she fills in, you can't just throw her an LOL?
3: You know what? Michelle did an outstanding job filling in. She was tremendous. But I still have not LOL'd anybody, and I'll let you know if and when the time comes that I LOL somebody. I've never done it. I may try it on a friend first, but I've still yet to use the official LOL.
4: Soft launch it with a friend, Adam.
6: Yeah, soft launch. Good call.
4: Text Evan. He'll love it. Hit him with an LOL.
6: Like, as we're talking here, I'll just get check my phone, and it's Schefty with LOL. Schefty, last night or this morning at about 3-something in the morning, you broke the story around the Patriots and Christian Gonzalez. Why did the extension happen now?
3: Well, actually what happened was the deal was not working out the way that either side wanted. And it was not a productive couple of weeks. And then last night, the Patriots and the agent spoke while the Patriots team flight was on the way to Seattle. And when they landed, the Patriots head coach, Mike Vrabel, wanted to speak with Christian Gonzalez. And between the conversations that everybody had and the movement the Patriots had last night and the average annual salary that got to $33.75 million, they struck an agreement that I think both sides wondered whether or not there actually would be ahead of Wednesday night's game. Now, here's the truth of the matter. Robert Kraft had said that they had made him an offer all along with more money than Devin Witherspoon, more guarantees, had beaten him in every metric. And if you're Christian Gonzalez, there's no way that you can step on that field on Wednesday night and not have that deal done. You just can't. It would be, in my mind, irresponsible. You can't risk that when the money's that great. And the Patriots stepped up and did even more last night on the average annual salary. And it made it, to me, a no-brainer for him to accept the deal, which he did. But it was quite a process for both sides to get to that point. Both sides were very frustrated. August 25th, Christian Gonzalez spoke out about how disappointed he was. But I think when you step back, and this is what always happens usually, not always, but often, the start of the season is really like the deadline. I think when a player is close to a deal, you want to have that deal done by the time the regular season begins, and the two sides got that done early this morning.
7: Schefty, this is the first-round draft pick for the Patriots to sign an extension with the team since Dante Hightower, who was drafted in 2012. How notable is this Gonzalez extension relative to the recent history that the franchise has had with first-round picks?
3: Well, I think it just shows, number one, that he's really performed better than other first-round draft picks have. And they had to take care of him. And, of course, that just sets the table for Drake May next summer when he'll become contract eligible for the first time. Can you imagine what that contract is going to look like for Drake May if he plays the way he did last year, which I think he will? I think Drake May is an ascending superstar whose play is only going to get better. And if and when it gets better, let's just assume, and I don't think it's much of an assumption, that his play continues on the same trajectory as it has this year. What do you think his contract will look like next offseason?
2: 65?
3: Interesting question.
2: What were you saying?
7: I was going to say somewhere between $65 and $70 million a year.
2: Yeah. Oof. Well, okay, Adam, let's ask that question quickly then. So CC just guesstimated between 65 and 70. Traditionally, that position on that team has not taken max value. Do you believe that Drake May will follow in those footsteps, or do you believe that he will take all that is owed to him or offered to him?
3: It doesn't really matter, Evan, because the max value, like, he's like a big deal. Like, so whether it's 64 or 66 or 68, does it really matter at that point? With the, by the way, you're going to be entering a time where Caleb Williams will be contract eligible, Jaden Daniels will be contract eligible, Bo Nix will be contract eligible. Let's see how the season goes for those players. And I would imagine that all of them will be similar. Some, depending on how this season goes, will try to leapfrog the next guy. They'll all be big deals. Now, you could say, okay, these guys have only played at that point 3 years. They have their fourth year under their rookie contract there. And the team has the franchise tag available to it in future seasons. So, really, they remain property of the team for a while. But the fact of the matter is, teams take care of the franchise quarterbacks, as we know. So you can begin to wonder what those contracts would look like. And Drake may give the Patriots something off based on history. That could be. But it's still, even in those terms, not going to be very much. It would be like walking into, you know, Bergdorf Goodman and getting 5% off the purchase. Like, okay, congratulations. You know, you just got a huge new item, but still paid a premium price for it.
4: When Adam Schefter walks into Bergdorf's, where's he going? You going for shoes, Adam? Maybe a nice tie, some cufflinks? What section of Bergdorf's would be calling your name?
3: Michelle, the last time that I walked into Bergdorf Goodman was with my wife a couple of months before our wedding. And she loved this necklace, and I bought the necklace, and I did not get the Drake May savings. That was the last time I walked into Bergdorf Goodman, and I'm still recovering financially after that one walk in.
4: Amazing, Adam. So basically, you're the Miami Dolphins with Tua Tagovailoa's contract, because they're still not recovered from that deal that they gave him. He was named QB1 for the Atlanta Falcons. Is this a job that he can keep, or is he just holding the place there at QB1 until Michael Penix Jr. is physically 100% ready to go?
3: Well, I think that when Michael Penix becomes available, whether that's a week or two or a month, whatever it may be, let's see how Tua plays. If Tua plays well and they're winning games, they'll keep rolling with Tua. If not, it'll be very simple at that point in time to turn to Michael Penix. I think Tua has an opportunity here to try to hold down the job, if you will. And it's up to him. He gets first crack. It's his job for a week. And if they go to Pittsburgh on Sunday in the opening game and he turns over the football and they don't win and Michael Penix is ready the next week, I'm going to guess we'll see a change. But if Tua plays well, Michael Penix isn't ready, okay, Tua will keep rotting. Like, at some point in time here, I do think we're going to get a look at Michael Penix, and I think it's up to Tua to see how long that is.
2: 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Adam, the team that you believe you are going to report the most on this year is which team?
3: Well, it's always the Dallas Cowboys, it feels like. It just seems like they're always, and I feel like they're going to have a big season this year. The Rams will be in that conversation. And Evan, just to answer the question, you know, the team that you're going to report on is the team that were the teams that are having the best season. You know, we don't know exactly how that's going to work out just yet. I happen to think that the Rams, obviously, like everybody else thinks, will have a great season. I think the Cowboys are going to have a really good year. I think that they're going to be better than people think. although they dealt with some disappointing news yesterday, the Pro Bowl guard Tyler Smith, who's undergoing thumb surgery today, and he'll be out 4 to 6 weeks. I think Dallas is going to be heard from this year.
2: I think we're losing Adam there. We'll get him back. He just walked into Bergdorf, and obviously the reception's a little bit odd there. We'll get Adam back in a second. The reason I asked the question is I think that there are times that in Adam's job, he doesn't always have to report on the best teams. It's the most newsworthy teams. And I don't know, you know, and Adam, he left Bergdorf and now has better reception. Go ahead and continue your thought. You're talking about the Cowboys or Rams.
3: You got me, Evan?
2: We got you.
3: Yeah, when you say, okay, well, who we're going to be talking about the most, and I hear you say newsworthy, you can't predict the news. I mean, it's impossible to say. There's going to be situations that arise this year that you can't even forecast. So that's a hard thing. So I can only lean back on we'll be talking about the teams that are winning right now. I mean, every year there are storylines that emerge. That's what makes the league great, that you just would not have envisioned. But I do think, just as an obvious storyline, both Baltimore and Buffalo made seismic shifts within their organizations, firing John Harbaugh, firing Sean McDermott, firing longtime coaches of great teams, but teams that didn't get where these organizations wanted to go with Lamar Jackson and Josh Allen. And they made the moves to try to help these guys get to the next level that they have been unable to achieve during the course of their careers. I'll see if Jesse Minter in Baltimore, Joe Brady in Buffalo, can help elevate these two franchises, two great quarterbacks, to where they get the Super Bowl appearance, potentially win, that they have aspired to achieve throughout their NFL careers and even longer.
7: Shefty, Roger Goodell got a contract extension from the NFL owners. Yeah. How is that deal being received in league circles?
3: Look, you know, he's gone through a period where there was a time where people were critical of him, and he came out on the other side of that and really, I think, embraced what was going on to the point where now I think he revels in the fact that fans boo him at the draft. It's become a joke. People can laugh at it now that they're booing Roger Goodell at the draft. He has presided over what has to be the largest period of growth the NFL has ever seen. Franchises are worth more than ever before. You saw the Seahawks go for $9.612 billion. This is all under the watch of Roger Goodell. You don't hear many complaints about him anymore. So I think the reaction, look, the reaction around the league is thank you for help elevating the league and putting our franchises in places that they're now going for record prices. And he's been the boss of that. He's grown the game. I think we've scoffed at some of these things like, okay, well, the draft is going to leave New York. How is that going to work? Well, we saw how that worked. The league is going to go to 17 games. How's that? Well, we see how that works. League is going to expand internationally. How's that? Well, we see how that's starting to work. And I think we all see where it seems to be headed, which is eventually 18 games, maybe a potential international franchise or franchises, as Rogers talked about. So, again, he just continues to grow the game. I don't know that there can be too many people that complain about that.
4: Well, Adam, as a proud Michigan alum, we, of course, have to ask you about the end of the Michigan-Western Michigan game. A lot of people are saying that Western Michigan got robbed. How do you think? What do you think? Do you want to defend your alma mater here, Adam?
3: Well, I'm not going to defend my alma mater here. I mean, I was there, and I wonder how many people can say they were at the game in 1994 where Cordell Stewart launched a football about 70-plus yards to Michael Westbrook. I happened to be standing feet from where he caught it along the sideline and watched that unfold in real time at the game. And then I was at the game on Saturday night, though I did leave with about 10 minutes left in the fourth quarter, got back to the hotel to watch the end of it. And it was a disappointing game. Michigan did not play. Western Michigan played incredible, and they deserved to win the game. And they probably should have won the game. And I never knew about these invisible clocks that had nanoseconds on them, but that's the way it was called. And when Michigan got another opportunity at that point in time, which it didn't look like they should have, the school took advantage of it. But it was quite a night and quite a finish to a game there in the Big House.
2: Well, it's an obvious follow-up, and I'm sorry if I'm getting personal. I have to ask it. Why'd you leave?
3: Well, my wife is my wife's type 1 diabetic, so
2: okay.
3: She was starting to walk to the game.
2: This.
3: She was
2: okay.
3: Sick. She was sick. She had to go back to the hotel. I wanted to get back and kind of make sure she was okay.
2: All right. So, well, I'm glad I asked that one. My apologies.
3: Yeah, with the school not playing well and with your wife not doing well. At
2: you're a good
3: moment,
2: man. I'm not.
3: You figure, yeah, well, so, and by the way, let's also be honest. It wasn't like the school inspired great confidence that night and gave us reason to think that they were going to pull something out.
7: Fair enough.
4: It was dicey.
2: All right.
7: It was dicey, Chef.
2: Well, I'm not going to end this with an LOL, but thank you, Adam. You are the best. I am sorry. Adam Schefter, the podcast, of course, each and every week. Smalls filled in last week. And, of course, it's brought to us by ZipRecruiter. Thank you, Shefty.
3: You guys have a great week.
2: Adam Schefter, senior NFL insider. May not join us again next week because of me.
7: You're a bad guy. Such a bad guy.
2: If he doesn't want to join us because of me, I'll sit out because Adam needs
7: goodness.
2: To be on. All right, we'll do our Schefty draft.
7: Be a good husband.
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8: 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This is the Adam Schefter Reaction Draft.
0: You miss any of our conversation with Adam Schefter? 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
0: 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All right, we pick our most interesting things from the Schefter interview. Mm-hmm. It ended in a weird way, and that's on me, but there's other football things that Adam said.
1: Yeah. So let's talk about that, maybe. Smalls?
2: With the first pick in the Adam Schefter Topic Draft, I select Evan Cohen, asking Adam why he left the game early.
0: Why did you just do that? And we were going to move on, I thought.
1: Apparently, we're not moving on.
2: No, I'm kidding. That's your pick. But I just had to rub it in. Yeah. You know, when Jeff Saturday dubs Evan essentially the schmo of the week, and then he follows that up by asking Adam a personal question on air, we just have to dunk on him, Cece. We're all the way back, so we've got to make sure that Evan feels that.
0: Okay, let's not make this about Adam. Separately. You hear a story. One of your friends says, oh my God, I was at this crazy game. And then you're like, tell me what happened in that moment. Like, I left.
2: Right.
0: My initial thought is always beat the traffic.
2: Of course.
0: Which I'm not mad at.
2: Or you've accepted defeat of your team.
0: But if you were at 28-3 and you're a Patriots fan, you left.
2: Brutal.
0: I got to ask you why, don't
2: Brutal.
0: I?
2: Brutal.
0: I mean, 28-3 would be the reason. But
1: yeah, I mean.
0: Western Michigan was not exactly 28-3. It wasn't a level of excitement.
1: Yeah, but Michigan didn't cover themselves in glory. Outside of the first drive, it was.
3: Hold on. Guys. I know you guys haven't done the show in a while. Are you Evan Cohen? Cohen is allowed to ask that question. As a Heat fan.
0: Well, I didn't leave that game early.
3: Well,
0: I was there.
3: Because you were working. But.
0: Although I have no recollection of the shot, I swear to you, there's a chance I may have been in a media elevator on the way down to, when you go down at the bottom.
2: Yeah.
0: But obviously those are not aware. There's like a section for media at most of these stadiums or arenas. And then like with a certain amount of time remaining, you go down to like the field or the floor or the ice level. There's a chance I may have been in there in the elevator for Ray Allen's shot. Anyway, who is next?
1: Okay, so for my pick in the Adam Schefter draft, I am going with the Christian Gonzalez contract setting the stage for a massive extension for quarterback Drake May.
2: That's the right pick.
1: Getting this business done with Gonzo means that won't be a distraction, that won't be an impediment to next offseason's top priority, which is extending their franchise quarterback, Drake May, who Schefty says he expects to have a phenomenal year and can continue the leaps and the growth that we saw from year one to year two, going from year two to year three. So the contract extension for Drake May and how that is going to be top priority for the New England Patriots and how that colored the Patriots' urgency to get a deal done with Christian Gonzalez before the start of this season.
0: All right, my pick. It's a piggyback off of that, so we'll kind of do this together. I think next summer we're going to have a $70 million a year quarterback.
1: Yeah.
0: Because don't you think whoever goes first will be above 60, and then each one of them, like let's say Jaden. Yeah, let's say Jaden has a big year this year. Say Drake May has a big year this year. Let's say Caleb has a big year this year. And what'd you have? Broncos 2 in your power rankings?
1: Yeah.
0: So by that, you had the Seahawks 1, Broncos in the Super Bowl. Hypothetically, Bo Nix, big year. So that means we're going to have probably, let's say the first one gets 62 or 63.
1: Yeah.
0: And each one goes up 2 or 3 million.
1: Yeah.
0: We're going to, I'll
1: say this. The surprise for me is what Schefty said in terms of how Drake May is continuing to improve, how he's continuing to be an ascending player. To me, that's the biggest. That's the biggest takeaway, right? Because if you saw the leap that Drake made from year one to year two, he was a runner-up for MVP. If he follows that up with an even bigger year this year, now that he has A.J. Brown and Romeo Doubs in his receiving core, yeah, I think there's a world that exists where Drake May could flirt with being a $70 million a year quarterback.
0: Vegas East, your pick.
4: Our selection is the turning around from some of the perception of Roger Goodell because of how much money he has made everyone. Obviously some bumpy spots along the way, but really he's gotten everything done that he has said he wants to get done, and he's made people billionaires and millionaires. So I think he has become a very respected commissioner, even though he still gets booed at the draft every year.
1: I mean, yeah, it's been really bumpy for Roger Goodell. Like, let's not make any bones about it.
2: But they bumped all the way to the bank.
1: No, I'm not saying that they haven't. I mean, but it begs the question of whether or not the NFL is too big to fail, right? Because Roger Goodell has overseen a period of the league where there's been some incredible controversies, right? You have what happened with Ray Rice.
2: Totally.
1: Under Roger Goodell's purview. You had what happened with Colin Kaepernick and the protests and political involvement and that co-opting some of that movement. You had George Floyd and how players felt around that. There's been a lot of stuff that Roger Goodell has had to deal with while maintaining this linear ascent when it comes to revenue in the league. We're talking about the NFL being a $25 billion a year business. Yep. We've got international game expansion. We've got regular season expansion. We've got record valuations for these franchises. I mean, it's really impressive what the league has been able to do under his leadership, given all of the controversies that they've found themselves in.
2: I was going to get to this in All the Small Things, which is coming up next, but just to throw this in there. In 2010, league revenues, around $8 billion. Now, 25, as you said. Exponential growth under Roger Goodell.
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2: Small Things.
5: But first, this from Smalls and the Wellness Company.
2: That's right, Evan. 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
3: All the small things with Michelle Smallman.
4: So, bing bong, indeed. It is time for All the Small Things, and it's brought to you by Sherwin-Williams. Capture moments in color with paint made to last. Alongside the Ocho, Evan Cohen, and our resident Super Bowl champion, Chris Canty, I am Michelle Smallman. Guys, it's great to all be back together. It does feel like the first day of school. We have 24 hours until the NFL season kicks off. We haven't been together in like a month. So I'm happy to have us all together.
5: When was it? August 20th, maybe? I think something like that, right before your surgery. Mm-hmm. I think.
6: Oh, all together, it's been 26 shows.
4: 26 shows?
7: Dude, we have a problem. What? You and I.
8: He's good thing Nuno's stuff. Not counting.
7: Yeah. Yeah, he's counting stuff. That's when you and I are in trouble. She's what? Fine.
4: I don't know.
7: It's like, somehow, like, go to all
9: the
7: small
9: things. First of all, the reason why, I mean, let's not forget, Nuno was the one that sent me off the show.
7: Yeah.
9: Like, then Nuno was saying, hey, you need to go to the doctor.
4: Well,
6: oh, yeah, sorry.
9: We've had enough of this.
4: I told you. I was worried about it.
9: When they send a black man to the doctor, they're going to find something wrong. You know that. So oh, I don't understand what you were expecting, sir.
5: Yes, get the camera just on him after that comment.
9: I don't know if anybody has told you, but your voice doesn't sound right. You probably need to go see a doctor. What did you think was going to happen, Nuno?
6: They found shot, Nuno? That you had an issue.
9: They found that I had an issue, but it took me off the show for 3 weeks.
5: And shot, Nuno?
6: And Freddie that day said, this black man, talking about himself, jeez, goes to the doctors. Hey, like, we're...
8: Can we just clip that, Kim? Let's just make that a rejo of Nuno saying that.
5: Smalls, let's go back to you, please.
4: Okay.
5: I played fake director enough.
4: Our segment is brought to you by Sherwin-Williams, and you know when I like to paint things, I paint the town red because I'm a St. Louis Cardinals fan, and that's exactly where we are going. Let's talk about crooked hats, boys. Friday night, Cardinals-Rockies. Hansel Rincon made his Major League Baseball debut, a huge moment for the young man in the sixth inning of the game. He goes out there on the bump. His hat was slightly tilted, slightly. Home plate umpire Doug Eddings, he didn't like it. So he started yelling at Rincon, told him to fix it. Rincon looked a little confused, but he did it. You could tell catcher Leo Bernal of the Cardinals thought that this was crazy. You could see the body language and the faces from the guys being like, what is this guy doing? What is the umpire doing? And so did Ollie Marmol, manager of the Cardinals, friend of the show, friend in life. He went out there and gave Eddings, the ump, a piece of his mind. Then Eddings takes it a step further. He gives Rincon a pitch clock violation. He throws out Ollie. Ollie's in his face, just absolutely flabbergasted by what is happening because this is not a uniform violation, guys. Rincon was doing absolutely nothing wrong. So Ollie gets tossed from the game, tells the guy to grow up. He spoke about it after the game. Here's the Cardinals manager.
10: Obviously, the fireworks in the sixth inning. What was up with you and Doug Eddings?
11: Some words exchanged there. Quite honestly, I thought it was pretty embarrassing on his end. We have a kid making his debut, and in between an at-bat, he tells him that he needs to fix his hat, and the kid's not going to wear his hat like that on my field. So last I checked, this was Coors Field. So I took issues with it. And then the pitch violation while I'm out there having a discussion, that's also stupid in my opinion. So there's a lot of moving parts to that one. At the end of the day, I thought they handled it poorly, and I'd like an explanation at some point.
4: He also missed an insanely easy call at home plate. The Cardinals go on to win the game 7-6, but this story is far from over, okay? So after the game, Eddings, the home plate umpire, said that Rockies catcher Hunter Goodman had mentioned something about the hat, which is why he addressed it. Goodman was like, what? Do not involve me. I had nothing to do with this. So he is very denying this vehemently. Warren Schaefer, the manager of the Rockies, has words with him. So what happens? Both teams come out the next day with their hats tilted, just slightly. The Cardinals have turned it into kind of a rallying cry, but the Rockies and the Cardinals took issue with this, and so did Major League Baseball, because they made Eddings say something. They made him apologize to Rincon and speak to both Warren Schaefer and Ollie Marmol. And I cannot tell you how big of an issue I had with this. You took a young man's Major League Baseball debut, and you made it about yourself.
9: Mm-hmm.
4: You were wrong. You took no accountability, and then you bring in Goodman, you bring in somebody else into this instead of saying, hey, I made a mistake, I shouldn't have involved myself. I think Ollie said it right. It was embarrassing, and there was a lack of accountability here that was astounding to me. Shout out to the Cardinals for the way that they handled it. But this is my issue, the greater question I have for you guys. It is a privilege to be involved in sports in any way, whether you're playing the game, whether you're coaching the game, officiating the game, talking about the game the way that we do. But officials who have consequential decisions to make that impact the game or moments like this are not held accountable. I have said this for a long time. When are we going to have some sort of mechanism in place where officials or refs can be made available to the media or have to stand on business when they do something like this?
9: Well, the umpire unions will never let that happen, right? Even though you don't want to defend the actions of this particular official, you do have to protect the rights or defend the rights of the constituency in which you represent as a part of an employment union. So I get where you're coming from, and I'm with you on that. It's embarrassing for Major League Baseball to have his ump take this tack with this player. But I don't know what happens from here. Mm-hmm. I don't know that he's not going to have opportunities, get other assignments, and continue to be a part of, you know, umpiring Major League Baseball games. It just sucks that he took this moment from that player, from Rincon, and from the team. I don't understand how an official can come into a game with that kind of agenda and have a point to prove when it comes to this player who's just getting to the show.
7: Question. When you said it's not a violation, uniform violation, how do you know how you're supposed to wear your hat? Like, in theory, could he wear it backwards?
4: So I looked it up.
7: Yeah.
4: MLB Rule 3.03 about players' uniforms does not contain any specific standards for hats. Rule 3.03 G and H cover potential distractions, patterns, things that could mimic a baseball, things of that nature. There is nothing in the rule book about hats, and there is nothing that would even slightly indicate that this would be a violation. It was an embarrassment.
7: Yeah, He was going into this picking a fight.
9: He wanted the smoke.
7: And this is not the first player to wear a crooked hat.
4: Not at all.
7: Yeah, there have been a million players that, I mean, when I say crooked, I mean like off to the side a little bit. And by the way, just technically, I know a lot of, it's for equipment reasons. Catchers wear backwards hats all the time, historically, or backwards helmet, like the old school helmets backwards. So, This is not a good look in any way, shape, or form. And it should, but I understand there's uniform code. I understand all of that, right? And I get that. And especially the NFL has that as well. All levels. I once got suspended from a half of high school football because of a uniform violation. Seriously.
4: You think your coach leaked that?
7: Probably. But the point that I'm making is uniform code is normal. If that is not part of the code,
4: which it is
7: then,
4: not,
7: then yeah, the umpire should be facing some sort of penalty.
4: But we talk about this all the time when it comes to Major League Baseball about certain umpires making it about themselves, wanting the attention. And I just wish there was some sort of mechanism in place. Like, okay, you want to do that? You want to make it about you? Cool. Then you have to face the media. You have to face the firing squad and answer for yourself. And obviously that's not going to happen, but it frustrates me. All right.
9: Just when we were waiting for the next Angel Hernandez.
4: Well, we found
9: him. We got him.
4: Plugging you up. Finally, CC, I saw on social media that you went to the U.S. Open.
9: I did.
4: I did, too. Evan, have you been?
7: We went to Kids Day. Yeah, we took my kids. They have a free Kids Day every year. You should do that probably next year or the year after. It's very cool. Free Kids Day. You can go all around the U.S. Open. It's awesome.
4: It's such a great
7: event. And Savannah Bananas performed as well at the free Kids Day.
4: Really?
7: I mean, not the whole team, obviously, but they did some sort of performance at Arthur Ashe. Yeah.
4: Well, the U.S. Open is a wonderful event. It was very cool. I got to see Carlos Alcaraz defeat Tommy Paul, crushed him 6-4, 6-3, 6-4, straight sets in the second match over at Arthur Ashe. And Carlos Alcaraz was playing in his first tournament. He had a 4-month absence because he has a wrist injury. He said he wasn't going to come back if he didn't feel like he could play like his usual self. He is so good. I know that you watch things on TV and you can obviously tell the greatness of an athlete. Watching Carlos Alcaraz in person blew my mind. He is so talented and he's so young.

0: thinking to himself, he's ripped now. He's got Travis Scott sitting courtside. He's got the cool hair. He's got these, like, the Nike get-up.
1: Cool style.
0: I mean.
1: Chocolate brown, excellent.
0: 1 or 2 years away from being the best-looking athlete in all of sports.
1: Male. So you prefer the long hair as opposed to the buzz cut?
0: Oh, his long... What did CeCe just say? Unsolicited. I didn't say... I didn't talk to him about this. We got into an argument as to the best-looking tennis player out there. Because tennis is really doing well right now. The U.S. Open coverage has been great. And
1: excellent.
0: I think it is sneaky. The, like, big tennis events... I know a lot of people, rightfully so, have golf events on their bucket list. Masters, yeah. Of course. I think put some tennis events on your bucket list.
1: I could not agree more. The U.S. Open was
0: it's
1: wonderful.
0: It's expensive.
2: The Blue Room, really, really cool.
1: Okay, well, I don't know that everybody's getting there. I didn't get access to that, CC, but...
2: Just saying.
1: But I did try Honeydews.
0: I've never been there.
2: Everything's in the Blue Room. It's great. It's great. If you haven't been, make it a priority to go next year. The Blue Room is awesome.
0: Get a second job if you need to, by the way. All the small things, as always, great stuff. Smallsy, here's a big thing. Granger CC, getting the job done, as always.
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3: An extended show.
2: Because of all the rain. Well, they got, did you see what happened with them? There was the lightning outside with them, so they had to go back inside also. Mm-hmm. All weekend long, all over college football. And from what I was told, according to sources close to me, we have a member of our team, the great Pratik Patel, who's a member of our team, events, marketing, etc. Somehow when this is this guy to a T. When the lightning struck, he was pushed outside. They like, Pratik, go fix it. He's like, how am I going to fix lightning? And Amber and Zaz go inside, and Pratik goes outside. So, and we got the show.
4: Just saw Pratik, by the way. He's walking around the hallways.
2: Oh, wow. All right. Well,
5: Pratik's the best.
4: Beat you guys here.
5: He's a Joe Coast guy.
2: He's a what?
5: A Joe Coast guy.
2: I guess that's the word of the day.
5: Playful, merry, or being given to joking and good humor. Joe Coast.
2: He's not playful and merry at all.
5: So you don't know him. The way that I know.
3: Oh, okay. Wow.
5: You want to know why Evan doesn't know him that way?
3: Use that word in casual conversation, though. Yeah.
5: Jocose?
3: Jocost?
5: Why not?
2: Again, it sounds like a name.
3: Yeah.
2: She has two names.
3: Jocose.
5: What? Jocose.
3: No, I don't know Joe.
4: Jocose is a member of...
2: From where?
4: He was a member of Arnica Gel.
5: Wait, is Jocose dating Arnica Gel? Are they a couple, Joe and Arnica?
4: Yeah, they were the lead. They were the lead singers of the band.
2: I could see... Jocose. Who did I see you with recently that was another player that comes in here and you got, Steve Smith. When you were with Steve Smith and you guys were like catching up and like, oh, have you seen this? Oh, that person's here. Joe Coast could have been worked into that conversation.
3: Joe Coast, yeah.
2: Right? When you and Steve Smith were catching up, wide receiver.
5: A Joe Coast relationship.
2: Like, you keep in touch with him? Nah, I haven't seen him in 10 years. Where is he at? Oh, he runs his financial firm. This guy, Joe Coast. It's unbelievable, Joe Coast.
5: Oh, do they also know Mo Zambique?
2: Mozambique. Oh, yeah. You got me confused. I'm like, Mo Coast?
5: What is together quite the squad. Arnica, man. Joe, Mo.
3: Wow.
2: Anyway. All right. We are on Sportsmanlike here on ESPN Radio, ESPNU. We are presented by Progressive Insurance. So Cleveland Browns quarterback situation. Have you heard about that? That's usually a thing, as always. And Todd
3: Munkin. Joe playing for them?
2: Maybe
5: they wish Joe was playing for them.
2: Todd Munkin, head coach of the Cleveland Browns, gave an update as to what is going on with his QB position.
6: Todd, is there a world in which Taylen Green could possibly be up for this game in Jacksonville, either as a special package guy or perhaps even if you were going to use him, maybe even as the backup?
7: Could be. There could be a package where we have him.
8: So then you would activate three quarterback?
7: That's the word possibly. It's possible that he could be, that we could use him in that.
8: Is three too many for a Sunday?
7: Well, I don't think if we could afford it, it'd be nice to have five or six quarterbacks up. But three's a lot.
2: Okay, three's a lot. Teams are carrying more now from four quarterbacks, four tight ends. I mean, everybody's carrying a lot of different players now on this roster, on these rosters. So that was interesting because that's a quarterback not named Deshaun Watson and not named Shedeur Sanders and Talon Green, a rookie out of Arkansas. Mm-hmm. What does that mean? They could have packages for him. What would he be doing in your mind? I've never seen you at loss for words. The Browns are going to frustrate you this much.
3: He's going to be doing what the other two quarterbacks in Cleveland are doing, biding time for the draft pick in 2027. That's what.
2: So
3: it
2: you
3: is.
2: Don't even bat package, an eye at this.
3: Package of players for Taylen Green? Sure. Why not? What else are we doing? What do you expect from the Cleveland Browns quarterback position?
5: Disaster.
3: Because I think that's the part where we have to level set. What are your expectations? Because the bar is pretty low for me. I mean, that bar is damn near in hell. Like, that's how bad it is with the Cleveland Browns quarterback situation. I would love to see Shedeur Sanders or Taylen Green get a shake and have an extended runway just to see if they could be a part of the quarterback equation for the Browns moving forward. But let's not play ourselves. This is about the Cleveland Browns positioning for the 2027 draft and having multiple first round draft picks in order to take a guy that they believe could be their future at that position.
5: And could working in Taylen Green in those packages at least give them some sort of sense of what they have in him to inform them? I mean, they're going to make the pick no matter what.
3: But I guess my whole point is this. Todd Monken, the head coach, said at the outset of the offseason that he wanted to have the quarterback position decided before minicamp ended. He had to go until a couple of weeks ago before he named a starter. The head coach said that he wanted the decision on QB1 to be decided months ago. Neither Shador nor Deshaun Watson could separate themselves enough where he could make that decision sooner. That tells me everything I need to know about where the state of affairs is with the Cleveland Browns quarterback spot.
9: So you asked, what are the expectations? I'll give you the expectation for me. Is that Deshaun Watson never plays a home game where he could be booed. And what I mean by that is the first two games are on the road. He's either going to be really good or really bad. And if he's really good, he'll come home and they'll give him an 800th chance in Cleveland because they just so desperately are such great fans. They desperately want their football team to be good. So if he is great in the first two games.
5: Even though he ripped them?
9: I don't think he'll boo. I don't think they'll cheer him, but I don't think he'll be booed like he would have been previously.
5: I don't know. Even though he tried to walk it back, that was a direct shot at them.
9: You're right.
5: And they are a proud group.
9: You're right. And not only are you right, you should be right, but I think it's not going to necessarily play out that way. And if he's really bad, Shador starts game three at home, obviously.
3: So if they come back to Cleveland 2-0 and Deshaun Watson is playing lights out.
9: He's going to get closer to cheer than booed.
3: Okay.
9: What I'm saying is he will not play a game in Cleveland as the starting quarterback.
3: Can I ask you a question? Is there a chance that coming back home in week three, the Cleveland Browns can be 2-0?
9: They've
3: got the Jacksonville Jaguars on the road and Tampa Bay Bucks on the road. Is there a chance?
9: No.
5: 0% chance.
9: And by the way.
3: 0%.
9: By the way. Okay. You know when I said this Smalls today, go back on the podcast at one point, you brought up the Commanders. I'm like, look at the roster outside the quarterback. Not that impressive. Do the opposite with the Browns. Look at the roster outside the quarterback. Oh, and you're like, that's pretty good.
5: They've got some pieces.
9: Yeah. If you change the laundry and the mentality and change the quarterback, but with the exact same roster.
3: Yeah.
9: You'd be like, I think this team is kind of one player away and that player's
5: They've got some interesting pieces, but I can't go there against two games on the road, Jacksonville and Tampa Bay.
9: Oh, yeah.
5: With that quarterback play, I can't go there.
9: No, and you're right not to go there. I mean, Jacksonville was a playoff team last year, and Tampa Bay, a lot of people think, should win the division this year.
5: Baker's got a chip on his shoulder.
9: He looks good, too. He's lost a ton of weight. I mean, if best shape of your life to not result in wins against the Browns, the team you hate the most, then what's the point of not eating those chips on your shoulder? We're on Sportsman, Mike.
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1: Unsportsmanlike. Not to reveal too much, but I know that a name has been picked
2: Correct.
1: For your soon-to-be son. That
2: yeah.
1: is not my business.
2: He's
1: going to
2: be bringing the
1: share.
2: Thunder.
1: Right. So that is not my business to share.
2: Mm-hmm.
1: But would you consider a last-minute name change to Mo as the first name, Zambique as the middle name?
2: I like it. But here's what I will say, Ev. If I name him Mo Zambique Canty, it's league or bust. He ain't going to be no orthopedic surgeon named Mo Zambique Canty.
1: Names have we now, fake names that we have stumbled on this show by accident. Mozambique.
3: Arnica Gel.
1: Arnica Gel and Joe Cool.
3: What? Joe Coast.
2: Joe Coast.
1: Coast or Coast?
3: Coast. C-O-S-E. J-O-C-O-S-E.
2: Joe Coast.
3: Joe Coast is our word of the day.
2: It sounds like an alias that somebody uses to check in at a hotel when
1: Seriously.
2: They don't want to be found.
1: Unbelievable.
2: Joe Coast.
3: Playful and funny.
2: What's the name on the card? Joe Coast.
1: Joe Coast.
4: Don't forget Equalizer Jones.
1: Oh yeah, Equalizer Jones. But that's you guys claim that's a real
4: name. Michelle claims that's a real person.
3: Equalizer Jones?
1: She doesn't even know
2: Equalizer Jones.
4: Yeah, wasn't Equalizer like your tour guide?
1: That was your safari guide?
3: Yes, my safari guy's name in South Africa.
4: You did not
3: Equalizer.
4: Remember that.
3: Equa.
4: Clearly.
1: Yeah, you did not remember what they were just saying.
3: No,
1: it was
3: I did
1: a
3: not.
1: Reference to your life.
4: It's your own
1: which
4: story,
1: would
4: Michelle.
1: That there's a chance you just made that story up.
3: I did not.
5: Also,
3: Smalls,
5: you know why his name was Equalizer?
3: Why?
5: Because he was going to equalize any threats.
1: Yeah,
3: that happened, and an elephant almost charged at us.
1: Yes, but you would not give in to what Nuno just said, which is that clearly it was a nickname for the guy.
3: It is on their website.
2: I don't care if his name is Equalizer. If the elephant charges y'all, there ain't really much he going to be able to do.
3: Well, there was a weapon.
2: Okay, that's cool, but it's an elephant.
1: Smalls, the on the website.
3: I really run that fast.
1: What do you think? You think I can't find Magic Johnson? You think everywhere it says Irvin?
3: I think that's his government name.
1: Magic's government name is Irvin.
3: Not Magic. Okay. Equalizer.
1: You can't actually think this.
4: His parents did not name him Equalizer.
1: Equalizer Jones, you don't think it's a nickname?
3: They have his full
1: after the
3: government name on the website.
2: Son is born. He looks like he's going to be a badass. Let's name him Equalizer.
1: I mean, come
2: Put
1: on.
2: Put on the birth certificate.
3: I'm
2: Equalizer.
3: Telling you, I think it's his real name.
2: Okay.
1: Here's Demolition Man. we're just going to do all these crazy moves. I mean, what?
3: Here, look, Cece.
1: Just because it says it on
3: the
1: website.
3: And it gives his full government name.
2: The one and only O to the Equalizer. Yeah.
1: O to the Equalizer.
3: No, to Equalizer. And I don't know how to pronounce the last name. I will butcher it, but.
1: Why are we calling him Jones? Why did we all just assume his name was Jones? Would you guys see an Equalizer 4 if it came out?
2: Yes.
1: 100%.
2: Is Denzel going to be?
1: Yeah, assuming
2: Denzel.
1: Yeah.
2: Yeah.
3: Do I have to see Equalizer 1 to enjoy Equalizer 4?
2: No.
3: Okay.
1: And, okay, Bad Boys 5? I'm in on that if there's one.
3: Again, would I have to see Bad Boys 1, 2, 3, and 4 to enjoy it?
2: No.
1: Okay. No, but
3: then
1: I mean,
3: yes,
1: they're
3: see.
1: Great movies.
4: Yeah, it would help.
1: Hmm?
3: I don't know if I need to see Bad Boys at this point.
1: All right, here's a way.
3: Does it hold up?
4: Yes. Absolutely yes.
3: Okay. No.
1: I would see it just for John Sally as the tech guy. That's just the great. John Sally as the IT guy is the greatest casting ever. Where John, like in the first one, and all of a sudden it goes to a computer and John Sally is telling he's wearing these huge glasses and you're like, is that John Sally as the IT guy, former bad boy and bull, won championships with both parties. Anyway, we are on Sportsmanlike here on ESPN Radio. 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While we're on the sequels or third or fourth version, what sequel would you want to see in the NFL this season? If I said you could see something that already happened, that you've seen happen, maybe once, maybe twice, maybe three times, whatever it is, what would you love to see again, even though it won't be the first time you see it?
2: Cincinnati Bengals missed the playoffs.
1: Oh, my
3: CC,
1: God.
3: You
1: go
3: negative.
1: With a negative?
2: Hey,
1: you know, they don't make sequels to bad movies. They don't take whatever the bad movie is and make a sequel.
4: What are you
1: times.
4: Talking about?
3: Well,
4: make sequels
3: they do that
4: of bad
3: all
4: movies
3: the time.
4: Constantly. There's many bad movie sequels.
5: There's like 14 Scorpion King movies, and they all went direct to DVD.
1: But
3: they're
1: can't all be considered
3: terrible.
1: Bad.
3: There's a million
1: Fast and
3: Furious
1: they're
3: movies.
4: Just because they make money,
1: Wait,
4: they're a good movie?
1: Wait, hold on. Hold on.
3: That was a direct shot. Sorry.
1: What are we doing? Go ahead.
3: I said there's a million Fast and the Furious movies.
4: Yeah, those are good movies.
3: I've never seen them. I can't really speak to it. I was just trying to poke the bear with Packer.
5: There's not six Sharknados.
2: Not all of them Fast and Furious movies.
3: The probability of them all being good.
2: Come on now.
3: It's pretty low.
2: That one in Tokyo with Lil Bow Wow. I don't think we needed that one.
5: Stop it right now. I'm good. Tokyo Drift is great.
2: We ain't need that one.
3: It's funny that you went Bengals missing the playoffs, because I go the other side of the coin. Bengals going back to the Super Bowl would be much more exciting.
2: Back to the Super Bowl in L.A.?
3: I mean, if we are talking about sequels we want to see, I would certainly rather see Joe Burrow be awesome and the Bengals get back to the Super Bowl. Think about how juicy that would be for us to talk about. Joe Burrow, I mean, if that's the scenario, he's likely the MVP.
2: No doubt.
3: They want to
2: give him the MVP.
3: 100%.
2: Remember how they wanted to give Josh Allen the MVP? There was a lot of momentum.
3: People want Joe Burrow to win the MVP. But then you have a scenario in which he's in the Super Bowl. Maybe he wins it, maybe he doesn't, but Mahomes, obviously still accomplishment-wise, on tier by himself, but then you have Lamar winning two MVPs, Josh Allen winning an MVP, and now Joe Burrow winning an MVP. That makes our conversation about that era of quarterbacks that much more juicy. So I would love that.
1: You know what I would love? I can't believe I'm saying this because it's going to make two of these guys so happy. I'd love the third version of Jalen Hurts in a Super Bowl.
3: Ooh, that is a good one.
1: Without
3: A.J. Brown?
1: Oh, I'd love that. Well, against the Patriots, it would even be better, the third version.
2: But that'd
1: of that
2: be
1: too.
2: Something that we haven't seen, though. Jalen Hurts being in the Super Bowl without A.J. Brown.
1: I know, but I'm saying in general.
3: Him getting back there.
1: Okay. And all of this belief that I have had in him, in his ability to lead a team, and just, I heard something, it was with Daniel Jeremiah. He interviewed NFL Network, of course, and he interviewed Howie Roseman. And he interviewed Howie Roseman, and he said, like, who is Jalen Hurts? What makes him tick? What is the greatest strength? And he said something along the lines, and I'm paraphrasing. He surveys every game and figures out how to win that game. That's what he does. And I'm sitting there, and I'm thinking, and I'm like, I'm not comparing him to Tom Brady, but that is exactly what Tom Brady did, right? That is exactly what any great athlete is. Any champion, any person in any sport that has control over a game. It's harder in baseball unless you're a pitcher. You don't have the control over the game. But anybody that has control over the game. Kobe Bryant's game 7 against the Celtics, when he had the worst shooting performance in a big game ever, I think it was 6 of 24, something like that, had 15 rebounds in that game. 15 rebounds from your starting shooting guard. He's just like, I'm going to figure out a way in this game to win.
3: How about Jalen Brunson, the king of that?
1: In what way?
3: The Knicks would always find a way to win. They were down double digits in every game that they won. They always found a way.
1: I guess, but I look at it differently. I don't think Jalen Brunson could do. Jalen Brunson is an A-plus player, but he does what he does, and he does it to the highest of levels. I'm saying what Howie was saying, Roseman was saying, was that if Jalen Hurts needs to run the ball to win, he does that. If he needs to throw deep to win, he's not great at all of those, but he just finds ways of winning. And so for me, the sequel I would love to see, or the third movie, why are you squinting at me?
2: Because you're a Patriots fan. If you were saying it's something that you would want to see, wouldn't it be Drake May back in the Super Bowl?
1: Of course, that's obvious. That's my fandom. But it's not obvious.
2: It's not obvious because you didn't say it. It sounds like you're a bigger Jalen Hurts fan than you are a Drake May fan. Seems very strange.
3: He does love Jalen Hurts.
2: What?
1: I am.
2: You're a bigger Jalen Hurts fan than you are a Drake May fan. How are you a Patriots fan?
1: Well, hold on. There's a difference between
3: he's a Bill Belichick fan and a Tom Brady fan.
2: Weird, what? Man. This is so weird.
1: I am absolutely so weird. All in on the Patriots. I'm trying to be neutral in that my belief in this guy is so strong that I've become such a fan of his.
2: Yeah, but you have a quarterback that's playing at an MVP level on
1: your team. He's unreal.
3: Fresh off the Super Bowl run.
1: Right, but that's an obvious answer. I'm just going to say my team.
3: Who now has a number one big target in A.J. Brown.
2: But we were going around saying the thing that we would want to see for the second time around, or again,
1: a sequel.
2: The obvious answer should be Mike Vrabel and Drake May back in the Super Bowl.
1: So the obvious answer is, of course, I want every one of my teams to win and win big, and the Patriots would be one of those teams, right? Not one of those teams.
2: No, it sounds like you're starting to become an Eagles fan.
1: I'm definitely not an Eagles fan.
3: Go Birds?
2: Yeah, that's what it sounds like to me.
1: No, I'm definitely not an Eagles fan. What I'm saying
2: that's
1: is
2: his NFC team.
3: Fly Eagles,
2: that's
3: fly.
2: His NFC team.
3: He really does love Cam and Pat. That's right.
1: I'm trying to be fair.
3: Catch you at the link.
2: Nick Sirianni loves him too.
3: Have you seen the winning percentage?
2: Oh yeah,
1: 46-20.
3: See?
1: I mean, that's not a fair assessment for me to just say that the sequel that I would like to see, the team or the person that I believe in that I think would be really interesting for the masses would be, what if the Eagles do this without A.J. Brown? And what if Jalen Hurts does it? Also, what if the Patriots do it with A.J. Brown? And how awesome that would be third time around these teams playing in the Super Bowl. That's over 20-some-odd years, obviously McNabb and Brady the first time around, and then obviously Brady and Foles, but now it's different.
3: Do you know what the answer should be? Or at least we should put it out there more than we do?
2: Seattle?
3: We just are giving them no chance, but if we're talking reunion, things that we would like to see sequel, McCarthy and Aaron Rodgers together again in Pittsburgh. Those two won at the highest level. They both have something to prove. This is the end for Aaron Rodgers. Why not them? We never talk about them. But if we are talking sequels, that one deserves to be brought to the table. It would be an unbelievable story.
1: Would it? Is it realistic in your mind? Like, in other words, it's hard to sit there and say that you, whatever movie you think, oh, they should make a sequel.
3: We do work at Disney. We talk about magical things happening all the time.
1: There are movies you watch.
2: Oh,
3: like storybook.
1: You watch Wedding Crashers. What's the thing you think of at the end immediately? You're like, oh, they're going to come up with Funeral Crashers. Like, that's the next crazy comedy because they literally crashed a funeral at the end, right?
3: Right.
1: No, you didn't see that either?
3: No, I did. What? Funeral? Wedding Crashers?
1: Yeah.
3: You left me in the trenches taking grenades?
1: Just making sure.
2: Yeah, Rule 76.
1: I don't know that you look at Rodgers and McCarthy and think, I want the sequel.
3: I think it would be incredible. I think it would be incredible theater because of the history between the two men and the fact that no one is expecting it.
5: We've been back here trying to figure out which sequel this is like, because it's like the movie that brings back the sequel way later than anyone wanted a sequel. Like, is this Happy Gilmore 2? Is that what they are?
6: Dumb and Dumber 2.
5: Dumb and Dumber 2.
6: 20 years later. Like, we're just trying to figure out.
5: Yeah, the Steelers. Because that's what they are. They're running it back from something that happened 15 years ago.
1: Who's Rob talking to?
2: Not with their team.
1: Yeah. Rob is not on camera over here. He's having a... Who are you talking to over there?
7: I thought we were in break.
6: Does Rob not know the clock?
5: Well, what's he doing?
3: No clock integrity, you know.
6: No, we're not even supposed to be in break yet. Come on, Rob.
1: Oh, my God. 888-SAY-ESPN. 888-729-3776 is your telephone number to join the show. 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And somehow, of course, CC goes negative on this. He takes, I want to see the Bengals not make the playoffs. That's his answer.
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1: 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The sequel, the thing in the NFL you want to see again. We saw a cornerback get paid again last night. Christian Gonzalez gets a huge contract extension with the New England Patriots. 4 years, $135 million, $102 million guaranteed. We see again Aaron Judge back in the field for the Yankees. They are bringing him back. He's been out since May 31st, fractured rib. And you also see... Well, you don't see a lot when a power outage happened last night with SMU and FSU. SMU ended up winning the game 27-24, delayed a couple of hours because of the power outage at Doak at Tallahassee. College football moment of the week brought to you by the Manscaped Lawnmower. College football moment of the week has to be what? End of Michigan?
3: Has to
1: Western
3: be.
1: Michigan?
3: Has
1: or is it, or let's debate it
3: LSU,
1: for a minute before we get to the calls. LSU. Is it Darian Mensah? And Malachi Toney, University of Miami.
2: They look good, don't they?
1: Annihilating
2: They look
1: everybody.
2: Good, though. I know everybody talking about LSU. Man, Miami gonna have something to say about the national championship.
1: Triplets, you said it before the season. Yo. If you're gonna put your money on one group of triplets, quarterback, wide receiver, running back, go Miami over everybody else. Is there anybody else in terms of the college football moment of the week brought to you by Manscaped Lawnmower that you would say? LSU.
3: I just don't know if anything trumps those three.
2: I mean, the Ole Miss-Louisville game was pretty damn good.
1: And Trinidad Chambliss had multiple touchdowns, but yeah. had picks.
2: Walk-off field goal, yeah. like, that's pretty good.
1: What
2: that's
1: are we
2: a pretty big
1: to?
2: Moment. Pete Golding, their coach, like...
3: I think it has to be Michigan-Western Michigan. That was the one that got
1: that
3: out
1: was
3: of me talking.
1: Yeah. All right, so congratulations. Michigan-Western Michigan, maybe not for the right reasons, but the college football.
2: They won the game.
1: Well, if we're going to do this, two
2: Michigan
1: seconds.
2: Michigan won the game.
1: Western Michigan, here's my problem with you. You allowed a Hail Mary.
2: Yes.
1: At some point, we have to acknowledge the fact that the time on the clock doesn't matter
2: if you stop.
1: If there's an incompletion on the next play.
2: Yeah.
1: I mean, I'm just saying. Just punched my microphone. Sorry. Martin in Texas, listening on the ESPN app. The sequel you want to see in the NFL this year?
18: Cowboys and the Steelers. I would love to see that in the Super Bowl. Cowboys against their former coach, Aaron Rodgers, because he's always killed the Cowboys. I still remember that zip line that he threw along that. Oh, man, it still hurts just thinking about it, man.
1: Cowboys, Steelers. The most recent one, what, 95?
2: 95, yeah.
1: That was a Cowboys win, obviously. Neil O'Donnell, quarterback.
2: For what was it, Super Bowl 30?
1: Yeah. Wait, did I say Cowboys win? Yeah.
2: Yeah.
1: Yeah, what, I'm losing it for a second.
2: Larry Brown was Super Bowl MVP?
1: Would I
3: picks?
1: Want to see that again, though?
3: The Cowboys in the Super Bowl, period, is juicy.
1: Mike McCarthy.
3: Aaron Rodgers and Mike McCarthy in there?
2: If you had Dak Prescott
1: and
2: Brian Schottenheimer in the Super Bowl and Mike McCarthy, who was formerly the Dallas Cowboys head coach, former Aaron Rodgers head coach, them back together against the Cowboys. That
3: it's
2: would
3: a crazy.
2: Be,
1: okay,
3: that would from be, a storyline perspective.
2: I'm telling you, man, that would be spicy. If that's what we get in L.A. in February, I mean, we're winning.
1: To do the movie comp, Vegas East said some of these examples have felt like movies that happened a long time ago that we didn't want the sequel. In your mind, then, is it like Top Gun Maverick? Where it's like so
2: that was
1: many
2: good,
1: years
2: though.
1: Late.
2: That was so
1: that's
2: good.
1: That's what I'm saying.
2: That was so
1: many
2: good.
1: Years later, if you're like, oh, I actually wanted this. I didn't know I wanted the sequel. We finally got it. Is that what the Cowboys Steelers would be? Maybe. Mike in L.A. listening on Sirius XM 80. Morning, Mike.
17: Morning. How about another Harbaugh, the brothers Harbaugh, matching up in the Super Bowl again?
2: Giants Chargers?
1: Is that the Harbaugh Bowl? Is that the Eli Bowl?
2: It could be both.
1: Giants chart. That seems so far-fetched.
2: Yeah.
1: That would
3: on
1: be
3: which a, side?
1: On the Giants
2: yes.
1: side. I don't think the Chargers.
3: I
1: mean,
3: I was going to say, I don't yes. think. Are the Chargers in that division?
1: It's a very difficult division. Yeah, that's a hard one to imagine.
2: Yeah.
1: That's a hard one to imagine. Mike in Florida listening on the ESPN app. The sequel you want to see in the NFL.
19: Well, I mean, the sequel I'd like to see would be the Patriots against the Eagles, mainly because I want to see A.J. Brown light it up like he's going to, and Jalen Hurts fail like I know he's going to. But unfortunately, Jalen's going to be last in the NFC East and going to show that he can't read defenses, and that's why he's not that quarterback.
1: Well, you
2: Jalen's gonna be last in the
3: he's
2: NFC.
3: He's gonna fail like he always does. When does he fail?
2: He's been in the playoffs every single season as a full-time starter in Philly.
3: He has won the division 2 years in a row. He's been to two Super Bowls, won one, is a Super Bowl MVP. And last year, again, they won the division, went to the playoffs, and won double-digit games.
2: When has he failed? I don't know when he failed.
1: And now you know why some of my fandom is there for this guy, because he is the most disrespected star I've seen in God knows how long.
3: It actually is outrageous.
1: It's like people rank him like he's like a terrible player.
5: So. Is that the worst call we've ever had?
1: No, it's a great call, because look at the reaction we got.
5: So, yeah, but we all just think the caller's done. Imagine getting to a third Super Bowl and then losing to the Patriots who were just in the Super Bowl being like, wow, what a failure Jalen Hurts
1: is. Well, that's the other part of it. Can you be a failure?
2: I wish I was that kind of failure in life.
3: Totally.
1: A failure if you get to that game when the best weapon on the team is voluntarily taken away because of your relationship with him, and then you get your team back to the Super Bowl, you're not a failure in that spot. Wesley in Houston watching on ESPNU, the sequel you want to see in the NFL this year.
20: Hey guys, everybody loved Rocky, watching Rocky get beat. There ain't gonna be no rematch. How about, the Texans in Rocky 2? And they come back and win it all.
1: See, I'm gonna be honest. I'm bad at the Rockies outside of Rocky 4.
2: Yeah.
1: So you have to remind me the specifics of Rocky 2 as it relates to the Texans.
2: Well, this is after Rocky 1 where Creed was like, there's not going to be a rematch. And then there is a rematch. And
5: then they realized they wanted to keep cutting those Rocky checks. So they immediately changed the plot to be like, actually, I do want a rematch. Even
2: exactly,
5: though I just told you
2: exactly,
5: I don't.
2: Exactly.
1: But are the Texans Rocky in this case? Are the Texans are Rocky, you saying?
2: Yeah, but how can the Texans be? I mean,
1: they're not that much of an underdog,
2: well,
1: right?
2: Well, you're talking about Rocky being in a heavyweight title bout. Texans haven't been to a conference championship game. So what are we talking about?
5: It would be Patriots Seahawks, wouldn't it? Wouldn't that be Rocky too, and then the Patriots win?
1: What would the Texans then be in this?
5: I don't know. I don't know where he got the Texans and Rocky too.
2: Clubber Lang? I don't know what the Texans are. Like, yeah, that's weird.
5: The Texans are Adrian.
1: You haven't seen any of the Rockies.
3: I saw Rocky 1 in high school, but I don't really remember it.
1: You know they're coming out with a huge movie about the making of the movie and not a documentary.
5: It's like a biopic about the making of the movie.
3: Oh.
1: She's, it's like
3: another thing I won't see.
1: I'm like speaking a different language to her. Leon in Maryland listening on the ESPN app. Morning, Leon.
21: Hey, morning. So Martin stole my answer with the Cowboys Steelers, so how about give me Cowboys Buffalo? Josh Allen finally gets
2: that
21: there.
2: Would be
1: that's
2: cool.
1: A good one.
3: That's
1: yes.
3: a very good one.
2: Wow. How about that?
1: What, was it 52-17 or something ridiculous like that?
2: Well, one time. I mean, it's just, could you imagine exercising those demons? Josh Allen exercising the Buffalo Bills, Jim Kelly, Bruce Smith demons against the Cowboys? Oh, actually get there, they have that rematch, and they actually win it?
3: We just saw the Knicks beat the Spurs.
2: That is rewriting history.
1: I don't know the movie comp to that.
2: I don't know what it is.
1: But it is an amazing. I mean.
2: You know what? That's why we would love sports, because you couldn't script that.
1: There's no other.
2: You couldn't script
1: it. It would be the movie where the one person or team, whatever, was down forever. It took them years later, an entirely new crew with the other crew still hanging around, like the Knicks, right? Jim Kelly and all these guys still kind of observing and supporting the Bills. But then this new guy, Josh Allen, is there to kind of put them over the top. It's literally the Knicks. It's what the Knicks were this year.
3: With the Spurs,
1: With Patrick Ewing and Starks and all of the guys around, Carmelo, all the guys around them, and then rooting for them. I mean, that would be an amazing storyline, obviously. I don't know the exact, I don't know the movie comp, but that would be a great sequel.
2: I don't think there is one.
1: Yeah, but that's, you know what?
2: That'd be great. That's great.
1: Guess what will happen? ESPN, Disney, make a movie.
5: Nuno said that's the longest yard sequel.
1: I like the longest yard sequel.
5: Where it's good and they got guys from the original movie still in it and stuff.
1: I thought Nelly was particularly good in that movie.
3: Well, you know, he's an excellent athlete.
1: I know.
3: He's a baseball player.
1: Yes, I'm aware.
3: Shout out to Nelly.
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0: Hey, this is Rich Eisen. Coming up on Tuesday, the NFL season is finally here. 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
2: Of the night.
4: All right, for my best bet, I'm going with the Yankees. We got Aaron Judge back in the lineup, but the focus is going to be on Cam Schlittler, who's on the mound for the Yankees. I'm going with Schlittler to hold the Rockies to one run or less. It's $100 with a total payout of $191. 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
6: Diehard Rocky fans would be like, oh, it's so commercial. You shouldn't put Rocky IV above everything.
4: Rocky IV is awesome.
6: Rocky IV is amazing.
4: Okay, what they tell me.
6: Rocky IV is amazing. Whether it's the training scene, the compare and contrast with him in Russia.
4: Oh, yeah.
6: Or the scene where he's in the car driving after Apollo Creed dies and he's so upset, obviously. Oh,
7: yeah. Spoiler alert.
6: You think by me saying Apollo Creed dies, I need to put a spoiler alert on that?
7: I've never seen it.
6: 2025. Michael B. Jordan did three movies as his son living after the dad died.
7: Guess I don't need to watch it now.
4: The movie's 40 years old, Smoke.
7: For some of us, it's brand new.
4: So training montage in Russia.
6: Oh.
4: Right before the big fight. This is great.
8: I now have an entire playlist that I have when I run of all movie stuff. So it's rock, three songs from Rocky. Rudy, Hoosiers, Rudy soundtrack, and then the Nelly song from Longest Yard. What else do I have on there? There was another one I have on there. Oh, Karate Kid stuff.
4: Mm.
8: Which, shout out to Midas, because Midas is working in the Karate Kid stuff. She doesn't know any of this. I'm looking at not one of these movies?
7: No.
8: Wait a second. Okay, just go through it very quickly. We'll get to the Falcons quarterback situation, because, boy, is that a mess. Rockies.
7: So Rocky won once in high school. Don't remember it. All I remember is Adrian.
8: So 2, 3, 4, and none of the Creeds, and none of the one with Tommy Morrison. You never saw that.
7: Don't even know who that is, no.
8: Okay, Rudy.
7: Oh, I've seen Rudy, of course.
8: Of course, because you're so good at all these. Hoosiers.
7: Nope.
8: Remember the Titans.
7: Yes, Sunshine.
8: Okay. Any other ones that we have to ask her?
4: You said the Karate Kid.
8: Karate Kids.
7: No.
9: Have you seen Miracle?
7: I've seen The Speech.
8: No, somebody asked you.
7: No.
8: Coach Carter.
7: No.
8: That is such
9: Watch a movie, Michelle.
8: That is Coach Carter is such
4: I don't
8: a
4: know
8: great
4: if Coach Carter's in the same lane as those other movies.
8: It's a great movie.
9: Coach Carter's great.
4: It's a great movie. No, Pat, don't get me wrong. It's a great movie, but those other movies are iconic.
7: I've seen Any Given Sunday. Willie Beeman.
4: That's a great movie.
8: Okay. Yeah.
7: Great
8: Major
7: speech.
8: Leagues?
7: I've seen Major League One, yes. I've seen The Sandlot. I have seen
4: Classic.
7: Little Giants.
4: Classic.
7: I've seen The Big Green, soccer movie.
8: The Big Green? I've never even heard of that.
7: The Big Green, very good soccer.
9: Watch a movie, yeah.
7: Watch a movie, jeez. What else? That might be it.
8: The Program?
7: Nope.
8: Did you love The Program growing
4: Loved
8: up?
4: Loved it.
8: It's so good. All right. Oh, Smalls. Okay. You know, you failed at the book club. Well, how about the sports movie club? Why don't you just watch one sports movie a week?
7: Okay, give me an assignment and I'll do.
8: I just did.
7: No, but which one? Which one?
4: You're not gonna watch the movie. We got football back. There's no shot.
8: Well, she can watch football movies.
4: We got football every day this week. What are you talking about?
7: I know it is gonna be very challenging, especially this week.
4: Stop.
8: I don't think they're making a movie about the Falcons quarterback situation.
4: No.
8: Just the gut feeling. It's Kevin Stefanski, head coach of Atlanta, announced this yesterday about his starting quarterback.
10: As you guys saw the report, Tua will start. Cooper Rush will be the backup. Mike Penix will be inactive. Really, really proud of those guys. And I told them this morning, I think those guys have worked like crazy all offseason. And they've pushed each other and they've supported each other. And that's what we'll do for Tua. We'll continue to support him and understand that this is a collective group that is constantly looking to help each other. So really enjoy that group, proud of them for what they've done, what they've been able to accomplish, and continue to obviously move forward and help our football team this week versus a very good opponent.
8: Can I ask a quick question on this? Because that was Kevin Stefanski, head coach of the Falcons. I know this is an extremely unfair question, but I just had flashbacks. He's had that press conference so many times. He's just now wearing different uniforms or different gear.
4: Well, the reason why he had it in Cleveland is because he didn't want to continue to work with Baker Mayfield. So that's on him.
7: But when he was the head coach of the Browns from 2020 to 2025, he had 13 different starting quarterbacks. 13.
4: Again, a lot of that is on him, though.
6: Well, that's what I was going to ask
4: you. A lot of that is on him.
6: So let me ask you this.
4: He's the one that tried to go with the bigger, better deal over Baker Mayfield. How'd that work out for him? Not great.
6: So Kevin Stefanski has had that press conference a million times over because he's gotten unlucky or because that's his coaching style has led to that?
4: He won a playoff game on the road with Baker Mayfield. Like you had a quarterback that was good enough for you to win in the postseason with. And you decided that that wasn't good enough. And you tried to go for what you thought was a better player in Deshaun Watson. And it ends up leading to you getting fired. That's on you.
6: I mean, we've seen that many times. That exact press conference many times, just in different colors. Brown and orange versus black and red.
4: Agreed.
6: Right? And that's...
7: It's a comfortable... uncomfortable place for him to be, unfortunately.
6: Yeah, and it's like, it's a weird comp, but it's almost like the Joe Burrow sacks debate that we always have. It's like, is it the offensive line's fault or is it his fault? And the answer is always, well, both, because at some point he's going to have to change what he's doing. And if that's not going to be the line that protects you well, then change something, right? Kevin Stefanski, change something. Be more committed to some. Like, do you guys think that Tua is going to finish the season as starting quarterback?
7: No. I would be stunned.
6: Okay, so then that press conference that we just saw, we're going to see another version of it where he's going to say, as the report states, Michael is our starter, Cooper Rush is our backup, and we have released Tua. Or we have traded Tua. Or we just traded for Dylan Gabriel to be our third string because I like lefties that come from the Browns now. I mean, like, I don't know what's happening here. But at least with this changed my thought process a little bit. Because I went through the day yesterday. I'm like, I cannot believe Michael Penix Jr. just got beat out for this job by Tua, who nobody wanted. Well, he didn't. Here's Penix Jr. explaining what happened.
5: We both were having conversations with Coach just week to week, just quarterback OC conversation. You know, I feel like Coach Stefanski does a great job just making sure he maintains a relationship with the quarterbacks, and it's awesome to be able to have that in the head coach. But, yeah, I had that conversation. I just told him I'm not where I want to be right now, and I want to be able to be 100% so I can help this team with football games, and I'm really close, really close.
6: CC, as somebody that played 11 years in the league, captain of a Super Bowl team, won a ring, how do you take those comments?
4: It's Michael Penix taking himself out of the running to be the week one starter. And if he's not healthy enough to be our week one starter, then we're not going to have him in a uniform. That's why he's not going to be on the active roster. Cooper Rush is going to be the backup. But that tells you that Tua wasn't the one that decided this quarterback competition. It was Michael Penix. And that should color how we look at the quarterback situation with the Falcons moving forward. It is absolutely fluid, and it's contingent on when Michael Penix is healthy enough to be out there, when he feels like he can get himself out of harm's way and help his football team win games. At that point in the season, it will be his starting job. Because if you're the Atlanta Falcons, you know that Tua's probably not your future. Cooper Rush is probably not your future. The only question mark in the quarterback room in terms of long-term is Michael Penix. If he can show enough for long enough this season, then all of a sudden he could be in the mix for that position moving forward. But you're not going to know that until he gets out there and until he's playing and he stays out there. And so I think that's how we have to look at the quarterback situation. Tua keeping it warm until Michael Penix is ready to play.
7: Yeah, I don't think anyone necessarily feels like Tua earned the job so much as he was given the job because Michael Penix Jr. is not ready. He was not cleared for 11 on 11s until the final week of camp. He had no preseason games. And even though he came back and said he was feeling good, that's a very truncated timeline for someone who is on his third ACL tear to get back to game speed. I understand the notion of wanting to go with him because the division feels winnable and he seems like the best quarterback to put you in a position to win, but you have to be cautious with him. You have to be cautious with him coming back from this injury. So I appreciate him being forthcoming and honest about where he's at physically and not trying to push himself.
6: All right, let's do something that I don't think we've ever done, which is educated reckless speculation.
7: Oh, okay.
6: Educated.
7: A new version of this.
6: Yes, I'll tell you why. The general manager of the Atlanta Falcons is Ian Cunningham. Mm-hmm. He played college football with one Chris Canty at UVA.
4: Correct.
6: Educated, which would be on 20 years of knowing him, reckless speculation, which is, to my knowledge, not having talked to him this morning about this. Educated reckless speculation. How does Ian Cunningham feel about the quarterback situation for his team that he just took over with a quarterback he did not draft in Penix, with a quarterback that he had to go sign as a scramble because Penix wasn't healthy, and Tua, we're going to get him for $1 million. That just works for now. Educated reckless speculation. How do you think he feels about this?
4: I think he's fine with it because he's not on the clock until they make a decision definitively when it comes to quarterbacks. So like you're not going to judge your general manager typically until they make major decisions. Now, Kevin Stefanski is one of them with this new regime, but then the next major decision is going to be what happens with that quarterback position, whether it ends up being Penix or somebody that they draft in 2027 or somebody that they're able to trade for in 2027. So I think they're fine with the quarterback room as constituted, because one way or the other, they're going to get answers that informs how they're going to move in the future.
6: And it's the Nets decision that becomes Ian Cunningham's decision.
4: Correct.
6: Not this one. Now, this could play into it, but he has to then say, yep, Penix is the guy. We saw enough. He's the guy moving forward. We're going to extend him on a low deal, whatever it is.
4: I'm just sitting here thinking about what it would take for that front office, for this regime under Matt Ryan and Ian Cunningham to get to that place where they're going to forego any of the quarterbacks in next year's draft and roll with Michael Penix, who has an extensive injury history. It's a high bar to clear for Penix, which is why I think we'll see him sooner rather than later.
6: He's played 14 games in the NFL, started 12 of them. He's not going to play in week one as coach.
4: Better find a way to play 14 games this year.
6: At least better at this point. All right, we have unsportsmanlike moments of the day coming up. But first, CC has this from Granger.
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13: No, it's not Michael Malone for the unsportsmanlike moments of the day, but it is Michelle Smallman, Evan Cohen with you. CeCe off to First Take. No big deal.
14: No big deal.
13: As we have some of the funny moments in and around sports. This wasn't funny for either of the two great reporters and hosts who did an awesome job last night. Taylor and Taylor, McGregor and Tenenbaum were on the call, FSU and SMU with the power outage.
14: Crazy.
13: Doak. In Tallahassee, listen to what happened as a result of this power outage as to what teams had to deal with last night.
15: Is next right now for both of these teams as we try to kick this thing off tonight, Taylor.
16: Well, Taylor, they plan on playing this game, so how about that? 9:15 kick is what I'm being told. Players will come out here to warm up at 9. They believe they have enough lights in order to play this game, but it is going to get tricky because not everything is back on. So the clock will come from the field. There will be no coach-to-player communication. There will be no iPads. The headsets from the offensive coordinator and defensive coordinator to the head coach, those will be on. There will be no PA, no scoreboard. So this is going to look very different, but they feel like they have enough on that they can play this game. So again, 9 p.m. is when players are expected to run out here, and 9:15 is when we're expected to kick off this game in unique fashion, Taylor.
13: You know what's wild about this? Like, so basically they had to do it in 2026, like they did it in like 1926 or 1956.
14: Old school football
13: with no communication that way. But great job by our crew last night there.
14: Great job by the Taylors.
13: The Taylors. Smalls, there was an email chain yesterday, to go a little bit behind the scenes, where on the Unsportsmanlike Moments email chain yesterday, which is Cam, Nuno, Pat, and myself, one after another throughout the day, we are the four of us, the four.

0: Yeah, four of us are obsessed with the Australia game.
1: Oh.
0: This is one of the most interesting games where nothing has happened yet between the Rams and the Niners. But let's go through why.
1: Yeah, let's say. What's
0: Here's Kyle Shanahan explaining the situation, head coach of the Niners, in Australia as to what day it is.
2: We did our totally normal routine. I'm not sure because we're, like I said, we're a little confused with, when I look at my clock and it says the time and then I try to see my family's time and it says the time, but it says yesterday. I don't even get how that's possible. So I feel like I'm in the future. And then also when we play on our Friday, which I think is a Thursday in the U.S., we're such creatures of habit. So I call today Tuesday. I call today Wednesday, which is the first day we put in a game plan. But I think it's Monday. However, though, it's Sunday in the present. So like, I'm going to mess that up all week if you guys ask me, but today is just our first day of the game plan, which is a Wednesday. We'll put in some on a Thursday. Friday's the final part of the game plan. Saturday we walk through when we play on Sunday, which is a Friday in Australia and a Thursday in the U.S. So don't ever make me do that again.
0: Go ahead, Smalls, explain.
1: I can't.
0: Okay, I think I actually can. So Kyle Shanahan, Vegas East, I need your help since you guys are in on this also. I think Kyle Shanahan operates, regardless of when the team plays, on a Sunday work week.
3: That's what he's saying, yeah.
1: That's exactly what he's saying.
0: What he's saying is, in American terms, they're playing Thursday night.
1: Right.
0: The 10th. That's Sunday in football terms. So in other words, he's gotta then go back 6 days to prepare for the seventh day, which is always quote unquote Sunday, but it's Thursday, which is really Friday there.
3: I think you nailed it.
1: So confusing.
0: I actually think what? Pat, you think that deserves a what? You didn't get what I just said.
3: I don't even know. What is there even a football game happening this week? I'm so confused.
0: Okay, I'm going to try one more time. Okay, here we go.
1: Have you ever been that far before in the world?
0: Australia? No, no.
1: I went to Hong Kong and Thailand, so similar. You are so disoriented. I know they've been there, the 49ers, for about a week. It takes a while for you to get acclimated, so I can see how he's trying to piece together the puzzle and the bouncing ball of what day it is and what time zone it is.
3: Yeah, but you don't drink water, so I think they'll have a leg up.
0: I actually think I could do it in our world.
1: Okay, go ahead.
0: What day does this feel like on our show?
1: Monday.
0: It's Tuesday. Right? So it's our first show of the week. In essence, our first show of the week would be, in theory, Monday.
1: But it's Tuesday.
0: What he's saying is NFL games, for the majority of everyone's life, is primarily Sunday.
1: Mm-hmm.
0: So every work week has to be that day minus six
1: mm-hmm.
0: to prepare for the seventh day, which in his mind is Sunday. The game in the United States is Thursday, but it's Friday there, which is Sunday in his mind. I think that actually makes sense.
3: No, you got it.
1: You got it, but it's so convoluted.
0: Wait, the Nuno reaction. Let me hear that again. That's what it sounds like to most people. Okay.
4: 2011.
0: The game actually took place in 2011, per Nuno. All right, next one. There's more.
1: Okay.
0: I can't get enough of this. So there's a problem with Raheem Morris's birthday.
1: I saw this.
0: Okay, so Raheem Morris, former head coach in the NFL, assistant coach,
3: he's the DC.
1: He's the DC of the 49ers.
0: So here's what Shefty tweeted. 49ers defensive coordinator Raheem Morris turned 50 years old Thursday, September 3rd. It also happened to be the day the Niners flew to Australia, leaving Wednesday night, September 2nd, and arriving Friday morning, September 4th, local time. The 49ers lost a day, but Morris lost his 50th birthday.
1: He lost it.
0: He can't find it. So
1: it's like having a leap year birthday.
0: My half birthday.
1: Is the leap year?
0: Is the leap. Yeah. Not that that matters in the grand scheme of things, but I'm saying like that, yeah, like I never turned whatever and a half. That's how you would look at it.
1: So if you're Raheem Morris, what do you do about your birthday?
0: I mean, he's...
1: It's 50. It's 50, a big one.
0: But is he 50?
4: Let's say 1,000.
0: He's 1,000.
1: No, he's 50. But do you throw a birthday party with some sort of theme, like a mystery theme or a missing in action theme or something because you missed your birthday?
0: That I don't know either.
4: Oh, I played Jesus in my fourth grade play.
0: I could listen to these all day.
1: They're so funny.
0: The lack of context for any of them make them funnier to me.
1: My favorite
4: this
1: is
4: black man. Goes to the doctors.
1: That's a new one from today.
5: God. You know the best part of this Raheem Morris tweet from Adam? Someone commented, I guess he truly is a 49er now. Because he didn't
0: turn 50.
1: Wow, that is great. Because he missed his 50th birthday.
0: It's like the Michigan-Ohio State thing where you don't use like M if you're an Ohio State fan. He doesn't use 50 if he's a 49er.
1: Pretty good.
0: That's pretty damn good. All right, Nuno found another one about this game that is actually fascinating here with the Niners and the Rams in Australia, which is the most interesting game we have determined ever to be played in the NFL with all these storylines. Nuno?
4: Oh, I'm sorry. I'm just trying to you know.
1: You sound thrilled, Nunes.
4: Well, no, it's not that. I'm just, you know, those drops just are amazing.
6: Sickles is fancy.
4: Yes. I got to find the tweet.
0: You sent it.
4: Yeah, Brock Purdy. He loves to Dougie, and I guess he was told, I don't know, let me find the tweet.
0: If I run one in, I might have to teach all of Australia how to Dougie.
1: Now you are Brock Purdy's biggest fan on this show.
0: I love Brock Purdy, yeah.
1: You love Brock Purdy. Purdy all night long. Also, have claimed to be a situationally good Dougier. You've yet to show us on the show.
0: No, situationally good dancer.
1: And you said you could Dougie.
0: I don't know
1: if
0: I can.
1: Brock Purdy scores, and if Brock Purdy Dougies down under, down under, shrimp on the bobby, are you going to Dougie?
4: Oui, oui, monsieur.
1: I think we should make that a bet right now, that if Brock Purdy Dougies down under, Evan has to do it on this show.
4: And you got to do the show with that accent, whatever that accent is.
1: I don't even know what it is.
0: By the way, also, Golic Jr. coming up next to Golic. I hope he brought the Notre Dame stuff because I have to wear it.
1: Don't distract. Are you going to Dougie?
0: No. I told you that already. Hey, yo, Smooth. What?
1: If you're going to drop the lyrics, you need to drop the dance moves. That's how this works.
5: Should Dougie tonight at trivia.
1: Dougie tonight at trivia.
0: Let me think about that.
1: Soft launch it tonight, IRL, and then we'll decide tomorrow.
0: Golic's up next. We're on to Wednesday. We're on Sportsman.
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13: Good morning, I'm David Miller with your local headlines. As students return to school, school buses are heading back into the roads in Bend and Lapine, and the transportation officials are warning motorists to obey traffic laws surrounding school buses, where illegal passes carry potential fines of up to $2,000. Student safety remains a major concern for local school districts as school bus routes resume alongside daily commuter traffic. District officials report that drivers frequently violate traffic laws by passing buses illegally, placing children at risk during pickup and drop-off times. So stay aware, take care, and remember, school's back in session. After 16 years, the Boys and Girls Club of Central Oregon returns to Lapine. The club said it's returning to help address the growing demand for child care services across the region, particularly in southern Deschutes County. The Lapine expansion will provide services at the Lapine Community Center, which is within walking distance of Lapine Elementary and Middle School. Boys and Girls Club CEO Michael Baker said volunteers will escort the kids from the school grounds to the center. Kids from Roseland Elementary and Lapine High will be offered a shuttle. At the community center, kids will be provided with snacks and have a variety of activities to choose from. After 11 years at the Redmond Airport, Director Zachary Bass has resigned. The Director of Communications said Bass is taking off for his next career endeavor after 11 years at the Redmond Airport. Jason Neff, the deputy manager for the city of Redmond, will manage the airport until a permanent replacement is found. Neff has 20 years of experience and has overseen the airport director since 2022. The Redmond Skate Park will close for maintenance this this week. The park is expected to be closed from September 8th to the 12th and will reopen on September 13th if weather is permitting. Crews are expected to conduct maintenance work and repair the skate park surface and edges. With your local headlines, I'm David Miller. Have a great Tuesday.
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1: Good morning, I'm David Miller with your local headlines. As students return to school, school buses are heading back into the roads in Bend and Lapine, and the transportation officials are warning motorists to obey traffic laws surrounding school buses, where illegal passes carry potential fines of up to $2,000. Student safety remains a major concern for local school districts as school bus routes resume alongside daily commuter traffic. District officials report that drivers frequently violate traffic laws by passing buses illegally, placing children at risk during pickup and drop-off times. So stay aware, take care, and remember, school's back in session. After 16 years, the Boys and Girls Club of Central Oregon returns to Lapine. The club said it's returning to help address the growing demand for child care services across the region, particularly in southern Deschutes County. The Lapine expansion will provide services at the Lapine Community Center, which is within walking distance of Lapine Elementary and Middle School. Boys and Girls Club CEO Michael Baker said volunteers will escort the kids from the school grounds to the center. Kids from Roseland Elementary and Lapine High will be offered a shuttle. At the community center, kids will be provided with snacks and have a variety of activities to choose from. After 11 years at the Redmond Airport, Director Zachary Bass has resigned. The Director of Communications said Bass is taking off for his next career endeavor after 11 years at the Redmond Airport. Jason Neff, the deputy manager for the city of Redmond, will manage the airport until a permanent replacement is found. Neff has 20 years of experience and has overseen the airport director since 2022. The Redmond Skate Park will close for maintenance this week. The park is expected to be closed from September 8th to the 12th and will reopen on September 13th if weather is permitting. Crews are expected to conduct maintenance work and repair the skate park surface and edges. With your local headlines, I'm David Miller. Have a great Tuesday.
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around. Unite takes its time. But the second side of the game. 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
2: I'm Nick DeLuca. U.S. Open quarters continue in Queens. Alex Michelson's impressive tournament continuing, up two sets to love on number 11 seed Francis Tiafoe, winning 7-5 and 6-3. He's up a break in set three, two games to love. Still yet to lose a set in the first in tournament, should say, first unseeded man this century to reach the U.S. Open quarters without dropping a set. Tiafoe 2-17 when losing the first two sets in majors. Match continuing ESPN-TV. Just in the NFL, Rams star defensive tackle Aaron Donald will not travel with the team to Australia for LA's Thursday opener against the 49ers. Will be inactive, team wanting to give Donald more time before making his return after a couple years of retirement. College football, the SEC filing an amended complaint against LSU regarding the school's potential plans to add former NFL players, scheduling a vote of conference presidents on whether to expel the Tigers from the league. SEC not expected to take that action.
3: Hey, it's Evan Cohen coming up Wednesday.

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0: It's the X 100.7 Central Oregon's Classic Rock Station. It's Julie. Hope you had a great long weekend. It was kind of cozy with the rainy weather. Kind of cool. Happy Star Trek Day to all you Star Trek nerds out there. I went to a university where William Shatner, you know, Captain Kirk, William Shatner, he was an alumnus. And we all thought that was so cool that we all voted to name our student union building the Shatner Building. I will forever be proud of that. I got lots more classic rock on the way. Tesla's up in just a bit. Here comes Tom Petty.
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2: I'm Nick DeLuca. Baker Mayfield getting the bag. Buccaneers quarterback signing a 3-year contract extension worth $165 million, $55 million per year. Mayfield was entering the last year of his current contract, had said he wouldn't negotiate with the team. After the start of training camp, Bucs also getting a deal done with Pro Bowl defensive tackle Vita Vea this summer. Tampa taking care of their stars. Rams star defensive tackle Aaron Donald will not travel with the team to Australia for LA's Thursday opener against the Niners. Will be inactive. Team wanting to give Donald more time before making his return from retirement. U.S. Open quarters heating up in Queens. Alex Michelson taking the first two sets. Francis Tiafoe finding some momentum, taking the third set 7-5. Up a break in the fourth. Three games to love. First set loss for Michelson all tournament. Tiafoe 2-17 when losing the first two sets in majors. 0-4 all time at the U.S. Open as he tries to stage a comeback.
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0: It's the X100.7 double shot of Bruce Springsteen for you right here on this Tuesday after Labor Day. The double shots are brought to us right now by Pine Tavern, and for very good reason, because they've now got a sister restaurant right next door called The Boathouse. So you get double the amazing patios, double the view of Mirror Pond, double the yummy food and drinks from both restaurants, and The Boathouse is seafood focused. So you got to check it out. You can go to boathousebend.com. 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Check out the menu. And also, it's a great place for weddings and, you know, company holiday parties. If you haven't planned that, now's the time to plan it. So that's very cool. Love to see it. Love to see a new business popping up. And Pine Tavern, of course, celebrating 90 years in business this year in Bend. That is very cool. My name is Julie. Lots more classic rock is on the way. Do stick it. Right here on the X.
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0: ZZ Top here on the X100.7. I'm Julie. Happy to bring you lots of classic rock right here on Central Oregon's Classic Rock Station. Right now, I've got your Central Oregon weather forecast. Tonight, going to be mostly clear, temperatures in the high 40s. Tomorrow, going to be real warm again, high in the very high 80s. You knew it was going to get warm again, right? And clear and sunny. And Thursday, more of the same, little cooler in the low 80s. And Friday is going to cool right back down again to the low 70s and sunny. 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
2: I'm Nick DeLuca. Baker Mayfield cashing in with the Bucks. Tampa QB signing a 3-year, $165 million contract extension, the largest deal in Buccaneers franchise history, keeping him with the team through 2029. Mayfield getting $55 million per year to tie for the third highest quarterback salary in the NFL group, including Josh Allen, Joe Burrow, and Matthew Stafford, trailing only Patrick Mahomes and Dak Prescott. Mayfield was entering the final year of his contract, had said he wouldn't negotiate with the team after the start of training camp. What a match in the U.S. Open quarters. Pair of Americans, Alex Mikkelsen and Francis Tiafoe. Mikkelsen taking the first two sets. Tiafoe battling back to force a fifth. Mikkelsen up a break in the fifth. Tiafoe breaking back. Now on serve, three games apiece. The match continues on ESPN TV. Elsewhere, Rams star defensive tackle Aaron Donald not traveling with the team to Australia. Will not play in the Open against the Niners.
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0: Motley Crue right here on the X100.7. Motley Crue's been on tour all summer. John Five, new guitarist with the band, is getting, well, he's not a new guitarist, but he's new with Motley Crue, touring anyway, is getting a lot of great reviews, as is, Tommy Lee, of course, behind the drums, drumming as hard as ever. And, Motley Crue is coming to Cascades Amphitheater in Ridgefield, Washington on Saturday, September 26th. It is the very last date of the tour. And here's the thing. The two other bands that are with Motley Crue, Tesla and Extreme, are also getting really good reviews. Apparently they get the momentum going like hardcore at the beginning of the show. So if you would like to go to that show, I have two pair of tickets. I'm not going to give them away today. I'm just giving you a heads up. I'm going to give them away tomorrow and Thursday. So start listening at the beginning of my shift around 2 p.m. tomorrow and Thursday, because both of those days I'm going to be giving away tickets for Motley Crue with Tesla and Extreme at Cascades Amphitheater in Ridgefield, Washington, for Saturday, September 26th.
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0: David Bowie here on the X 100.7. I'm Julie, Classic Rock History. This one today is about Bowie. Not going back all that early, like not going back to the Ziggy Stardust days, but going back to 2003, because David Bowie performed the world's first interactive concert. So what did that mean? It means that he was at a studio, a Riverside studio in London, and he played songs based on what the audience was requesting. And then the audience was in 21 movie theaters all around the world. So fans would, you know, get up and step to a mic in one of the movie theaters and talk over ISDN, remember ISDN, to Bowie. And that was 23 years ago. That was a big deal. 23 years ago. 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

0: He's Harry Douglas. I'm Freddie Coleman. It's the Afternoon Cool, known as Freddie and Harry, on SiriusXM Channel 80, as well as TuneIn. Don't forget to tell that smart speaker to play that ESPN radio. And we always do it every Tuesday. We're talking about a safe space, which means you get a chance to say whatever you got to say, and nobody, nothing gets in your way at 888-SAY-ESPN, 888-729-3776. Be a part of the safe space and let it be a part of you. We're going to do that in 10 minutes by making sure you're a part of it at 888-729-3776. This way, you get to tell your truth and your truth, which means that we get another edition of Truth and Truth, courtesy of
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0: We bring in Josh Kapke, one of our horsemen, who's back in the trust meter when it comes to Freddie Coleman and the four horsemen being together. So it's time for a little Real or Cap, where we tell you if it's real or not so much. So Josh Kapke, the floor is yours.
2: Thank you, Freddie Coleman. We'll start in the NFL. Patrick Mahomes, obviously off of the ACL. He will win MVP this season. Freddie, real or cap?
0: If he wins the MVP, he should retire. You come back from a torn ACL and you have that kind of season with the Kansas City Chiefs, I think he's going to be terrific once again. It's going to take a little bit. I'm not going to go that far to say he'll be an MVP, but the fact that he's going to be back week one, Monday night, when they take on the Denver Broncos, I can't wait to see exactly what that's going to look like, even though I don't believe it's going to wind up being an MVP season for Mr. Mahomes.
3: Yeah, I'm going to go cap as well. This run game in Kansas City will be full throttle, especially with Eric being.
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